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1: Coming up, the city of Norfolk's outdoor warning siren system is undergoing routine testing on the first and third Tuesday, going through September at 9 a.m. Weather permitting, the tests will go all the way through September 15th. The outdoor warning sirens are the purpose of outdoor warning only. The network of outdoor warning sirens are intended for people who are outside and may not have access to other means of severe weather warning notifications. There are three criteria for activation of the sirens. They will be activated in Norfolk and or Madison County if a tornado warning is issued for Madison County and or the sighting of a rotating funnel, cloud, or tornado. Straight line winds in excess of 70 miles an hour and hail 2-inch in diameter or larger. Each of these severe weather conditions could potentially lead to life safety issues. 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
9: Lows of a low around 65. Tonight, under clear skies, winds out of the south, 5 to 10 miles per hour. Daytime highs approaching 91. Tomorrow, ample sunshine expected. Lows of a low around 65. Tomorrow night, clear skies. From the Weatherology Weather Center, powered by weatherology.com, I'm meteorologist Jennifer Wojcicki for 106 KIX. Currently, it's 90 degrees.

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17: Kids Country Weather.
18: Lows of a low around 65. Tonight, under clear skies, winds out of the south, 5 to 10 miles per hour. Daytime highs approaching 91. Tomorrow, ample sunshine expected. Lows of a low around 65. Tomorrow night, clear skies. From the Weatherology Weather Center, powered by weatherology.com, I'm meteorologist Jennifer Wojcicki for 106 Kicks. Currently, it's 90 degrees.

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11: Lows of a life around 65. Tonight, under clear skies, winds out of the south, 5 to 10 miles per hour. Daytime highs approaching 91. Tomorrow, ample sunshine expected. Lows of a life around 65. Tomorrow night, clear skies. From the Weatherology Weather Center, powered by weatherology.com, I'm meteorologist Jennifer Wojcicki for 106 Kicks. Right now, it's 86 degrees.

Girl, I'm watching that clock like a red-tailed hawk sitting high on a power line pole. Gonna punch out, punch in, break in the week and cash it out and

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8: Lows of a low around 65. Tonight, under clear skies, winds out of the south, 5 to 10 miles per hour. Daytime highs approaching 91. Tomorrow, ample sunshine expected. Lows of a low around 65. Tomorrow night, clear skies. From the Weatherology Weather Center, powered by weatherology.com, I'm meteorologist Jennifer Wojcicki for 106 Kicks. Right now, it's 86 degrees.

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1: Coming up, we have Cars and Coffee going on the first Sunday of every month until October. 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
13: Lows of a low around 65. Tonight, under clear skies, south winds 5 to 10 miles per hour. Bright sunshine again tomorrow. Daytime highs approaching 91. Clear skies tomorrow night. Lows of a low around 65. From the Weatherology Weather Center, powered by weatherology.com, I'm meteorologist Jennifer Wojcicki for 106 Kicks. Right now, it's 82 degrees.

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11: Lows of a low around 65. Tonight, under clear skies, south winds 5 to 10 miles per hour. Bright sunshine again tomorrow. Daytime highs approaching 91. Clear skies tomorrow night. Lows of a low around 65. From the Weatherology Weather Center, powered by weatherology.com, I'm meteorologist Jennifer Wojcicki for 106 KIX. Right now, it's 82 degrees.

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Another young man takes his place. Average Joe, average pace.

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2: 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Again, that's 2420 West Omaha Avenue here in Norfolk. 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
13: Lows of a low around 65. Tonight, under clear skies, south winds 5 to 10 miles per hour. Bright sunshine again tomorrow. Daytime highs approaching 91. Clear skies tomorrow night. Lows of a low around 65. From the Weatherology Weather Center, powered by weatherology.com, I'm meteorologist Jennifer Wojcicki for 106 Kicks. Currently 75.

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12: Lows of a lot around 65. Tonight, under clear skies, south winds 5 to 10 miles per hour. Bright sunshine again tomorrow. Daytime highs approaching 91. Clear skies tomorrow night. Lows of a lot around 65. From the Weatherology Weather Center, powered by weatherology.com, I'm meteorologist Jennifer Wojcicki for 106 Kicks. 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
4: Around 65 tonight, under clear skies, south winds 5 to 10 miles per hour. Bright sunshine again tomorrow, daytime highs approaching 91. Clear skies tomorrow night, lows level off around 65. From the Weatherology Weather Center, powered by weatherology.com, I'm meteorologist Jennifer Wojcicki for 106 Kicks. Currently, it's 73 degrees.

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10: Lows level off around 65. Tonight, under clear skies, south winds 5 to 10 miles per hour. Bright sunshine again tomorrow. Daytime highs approaching 91. Clear skies tomorrow night. Lows level off around 65. From the Weatherology Weather Center, powered by Weatherology.com, I'm meteorologist Jennifer Wojcicki for 106 Kicks. Currently, it's 73 degrees.

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1: Coming up, the city of Norfolk's outdoor warning siren system is undergoing routine testing on the first and third Tuesday, going through September at 9 a.m. Weather permitting, the tests will go all the way through September 15th. The outdoor warning sirens are the purpose of outdoor warning only. The network of outdoor warning sirens are intended for people who are outside and may not have access to other means of severe weather warning notifications. There are three criteria for activation of the sirens. They will be activated in Norfolk and or Madison County. If a tornado warning is issued for Madison County and or the sighting of a rotating funnel, cloud, or tornado, straight line winds in excess of 70 miles an hour, and hail 2-inch in diameter or larger. Each of these severe weather conditions could potentially lead to life safety issues. 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
11: Lows of a low around 65. Tonight, under clear skies, south winds 5 to 10 miles per hour. Bright sunshine again tomorrow. Daytime highs approaching 91. Clear skies tomorrow night. Lows level off around 65. From the Weatherology Weather Center, powered by weatherology.com, I'm meteorologist Jennifer Wojcicki for 106 Kicks. Currently, it's 72 degrees.

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8: Lows of aloft around 65. Overnight, under clear skies, winds out of the south, 5 to 10 miles per hour. Sunshine expected Monday. Daytime highs approaching 91. Lows around 64 Monday night. From the Weatherology Weather Center, powered by weatherology.com, I'm meteorologist Jennifer Wojcicki for 106 Kicks. Right now, it's 72 degrees.

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1: I knew I'd see her around. I'd be at some party. She'd show up and I'd be walking out. 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
1: Coming up, we have Cars and Coffee going on the first Sunday of every month until October. 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
1: Kids Country Weather. Lows level off around 65. Overnight, under clear skies, winds out of the south, 5 to 10 miles per hour. Sunshine expected Monday. Daytime highs approaching 91. Lows around 64 Monday night. From the Weatherology Weather Center, powered by weatherology.com, I'm meteorologist Jennifer Wojcicki for 106 Kicks. Right now, it's 72 degrees.

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5: Lows level off around 65. Overnight, under clear skies, winds out of the south, 5 to 10 miles per hour. Bright sunshine expected again Monday. Daytime highs approaching 91. Monday night, lows level off around 64. From the Weatherology Weather Center, powered by weatherology.com, I'm meteorologist Jennifer Wojcicki for 106 KIX. Currently 70.

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3: Lows of a low around 65. Overnight, under clear skies, winds out of the south, 5 to 10 miles per hour. Bright sunshine expected again Monday. Daytime highs approaching 91. Monday night, lows of a low around 64. 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Right now, it's 68 degrees.

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0: More coming up. Kicks.
2: I'm Brent Barnett on Brownfield. The president of the National Farmers Union says John Deere's right to repair settlement is a win for farmers. Rob LaRue tells Brownfield.
3: There's been a lot of promises made over the years from John Deere and others about truly kind of opening access to farmers and independent repair shops to be able to repair equipment, but that's never actually lived up to the promises.
2: More news is next.
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2: An insurance specialist with Nationwide Insurance says agriculture's quick adaptation of drones is bringing with it new considerations for farm insurance policies. Justin Owens tells Brownfield.
6: Some farm policies today actually classify drones as aircraft, which is an exclusion under a lot of basic policies that are out there.
2: A certified real estate appraiser with Compere Financial says farmland values remain relatively stable. Ethan Cook is based in West Central Illinois.
7: What we're kind of seeing in our data is a lot of those values peaked in late 2022 and 2023. I've seen about a 10% retraction from those peak values.
2: He says it's a reflection of the ag economy. And the USDA has reduced its 2026 red meat production guess while increasing expectations for poultry. Beef is projected at 25.3 billion pounds, down 150 million from June due to tight ready numbers. I'm Brent Barnett.
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2: Kids Country Weather. Lows of a low around 65. Overnight, under clear skies, winds out of the south, 5 to 10 miles per hour. Bright sunshine expected again Monday. Daytime highs approaching 91. Monday night, lows level off around 64. 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Currently, it's 64 degrees.
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1: Coming up, the city of Norfolk's outdoor warning siren system is undergoing routine testing on the first and third Tuesday, going through September at 9 a.m. Weather permitting, the tests will go all the way through September 15th. The outdoor warning sirens are the purpose of outdoor warning only. The network of outdoor warning sirens are intended for people who are outside and may not have access to other means of severe weather warning notifications. There are three criteria for activation of the sirens. They will be activated in Norfolk and or Madison County. If a tornado warning is issued for Madison County and or the sighting of a rotating funnel, cloud, or tornado, straight line winds in excess of 70 miles an hour, and hail 2-inch in diameter or larger. Each of these severe weather conditions could potentially lead to life safety issues. If you have an event of your own or just want to see what else is going on in the communities around you, head over to our website, 106kicks.com, and click that events tab.
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4: Here are your afternoon cash grain bids from area elevators at mid-afternoon on Friday. Corn was trending higher by 8 cents. Beans were trending 12 cents higher. At 8 a.m. in Columbus, cash corn 430, new crop 446. 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CIE and Norfolk cash corn 405, new crop 421. Wawams and Wakefield cash corn 407. Wisner Farms Elevator, cash corn 403, new crop 416. CVA 8120 Randolph, cash corn 397, new crop 412. Cash beans 1142, new crop 1126. 81 Enola, cash corn 410, new crop 421. Cash beans 1153, new crop 1121. Cargill and Albion, cash corn 414, new crop 431. Cash beans 1131, new crop 1125. Central Valley Ag Humphrey, cash corn 403, new crop 416. Cash beans 1142, new crop 1122. Farmers Co-op and Lindsay, cash corn 404, new crop 416, cash beans 1131, new crop 1121. Farmers Pride in Battle Creek, cash corn $4, new crop 416, cash beans 1141, new crop 1121. Farmers Pride in Neely, cash corn 395, new crop 415, cash beans 1128, new crop 1121. 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Ochsner Grain in Madison, cash corn 403, new crop 421, cash beans 1094, new crop 1121. And Norfolk Crush in Norfolk, cash beans 1212, new crop 1141. 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
6: Lows that will off around 65. Overnight, under clear skies, winds out of the south, 5 to 10 miles per hour. Bright sunshine expected again Monday. Daytime highs approaching 91. Monday night, lows level off around 64. From the Weatherology Weather Center, powered by weatherology.com, I'm meteorologist Jennifer Wojcicki for 106 Kicks. Currently, it's 64 degrees.

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1: From the WJAG and Norfolk Daily News Newsroom, I'm Paul Hughes. On Friday night at 11:01, the 21st Century Road to Housing Act became law without the president's signature and without a veto. Under the Constitution, the bill had to sit for 10 days, excluding Sundays. Nebraska 1st District Congressman Mike Flood, the bill's main author in the House, said it's a huge step in making homes more affordable and increasing supply. He called it a rare win in Washington with a bipartisan compromise on an issue so important to so many.
2: Friday night, I traveled to Little Rock, Arkansas to join the full committee chairman, French Hill, at a press conference Saturday afternoon or Saturday morning. And we celebrated the passage of this landmark legislation. It's the first time in 36 years that Congress has passed groundbreaking landmark legislation aimed at housing affordability.
1: Flood added the new law changes rules that have been in place since 1993. Nebraska Governor Jim Pillen hosts his monthly radio call-in show today from Lincoln. It runs from 2 to 3, and you can hear it on News Talk WJAG, 780 AM, 105.9 FM, WJAG.com, and the Norfolk NE radio app. To ask the governor a question, call 800-799-7696. 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
14: 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Coming up this hour, we have music from Frank Ray, also some Rodney Atkins and some Jake Owen on the way. Plus, we have your questionable choice of the day, and we're going to be talking about some special water. That's costs way too much. We'll talk about it. It's coming up this hour on My Country 106 Kicks.

0: My Country 106 Kicks. Well, it's now time for your questionable choice of the day, and we're heading to North Carolina to talk about a party bus that flew out of control and ran into three vehicles before crashing into a house on Saturday morning. And it sounds like the driver joined the party. The driver was a 58-year-old man named Gary Kears. And police say that he'd been driving while under the influence and with a revoked license. Now, thankfully, nobody was seriously hurt. One person was taken to the hospital with non-life-threatening injuries. Gary is facing a slew of charges, including DWI, reckless driving, two counts of injury to real property, and felony injury to utility wires. And yes, he knew that he shouldn't be driving. In April, Gary was also arrested for DWI. And just 2 weeks ago, he was cited for a hit and run. I don't know. It makes you think that for these party buses, stuff like that, maybe they should have their driving record posted on the website, right? Now, I've never taken a party bus, obviously, right? But I know the one rule is that they don't partake with the party. They're responsible for all of it. Anyway, just don't. Just do your job right. Is it that hard to ask? Your weather's up next on My Country 106 Kicks.
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6: High temperatures reach up to 91 today under clear skies, south winds, 8 to 15 miles per hour. Tonight, lows around 64. Tomorrow, daytime highs approaching 92. Clear skies and dry, Wednesday and Thursday, low 90s, Wednesday, mid-90s by Thursday. 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Right now, it's 63 degrees.
3: 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Well, coming up here in just a little bit, we're talking about sacred water. That's on the way on My Country 106 Kicks.
7: They're going to wake you up too early. They're going to lay back down too late. You'll find sleep between the worry. If the

0: My Country 106 Kicks. Well, for this story, we're talking about sacred water. And no, I don't believe it's the water that you find at church, because grocery prices are still a pain. But if someone told you that a place was selling a cup of water for $12, you'd scratch your head, right? A luxury grocery store chain named Erewhon has started selling cups of sacred water for $12 each. It's not regular tap. It's water plus ice plus add-ons. If you're not sold yet, sacred water is a partnership between a company that makes showerhead filters. But the precious add-ons are not the gunk that gets trapped in the showerhead. Erewhon describes the drink as a clarified herbal tonic infused with organic jasmine tea and botanical extracts, served as a refreshing elixir poured over ice. The listed ingredients are coconut water, jasmine tea, raw honey, holy basil. Also have some white grape juice in there, some coconut milk, among other things. Naturally, a few people are intrigued, but many more people are making fun of it. One person said, "Sacred water, more like shower water." If you care, the showerhead brand is Jolie, and Erewhon also carries their products for around $170. So for $200, you and your partner can improve your shower filtration and grab a glass of fancy water. I don't know. I don't understand adding everything to water, right? Like, I'm one that I like flavor. I get wanting to have flavor, right? But I can just go to Walmart or something and get the flavor streams that you can just squirt into water. That's enough for me. That's maybe, what, an extra $3 every couple months or something like that? To have to pay $12 for a cup of water is way too much. Ain't nobody has money for that. Anyway, more music on the way next. My Country, 106 Kicks.
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3: 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Wednesday has the NNPAI Tractor Pull. 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
12: Country weather. High temperatures reach up to 91 today. Under clear skies, south winds 8 to 15 miles per hour. Tonight, lows around 64. Tomorrow, daytime highs approaching 92. Clear skies and dry Wednesday and Thursday, low 90s. Wednesday, mid 90s by Thursday. From the Weatherology Weather Center, powered by weatherology.com. I'm meteorologist Paul Frombly for 106 Kicks. Right now, it's 63 degrees.

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4: From the WJAG and Norfolk Daily News newsroom, I'm Paul Hughes. With the collapse of the ceasefire between the United States and Iran, Nebraska U.S. Senator Pete Ricketts is expressing frustration of the failure to find a diplomatic solution to end the hostilities between the two countries. Ricketts told Newstalk WJAG, another result of the collapse of the ceasefire is higher fuel costs for Americans.
5: We're going to see if we can get back to a diplomatic solution, but it's very concerning that we can't get the Iranians to even have a 60-day ceasefire to talk about if we can come to some sort of longer-term diplomatic solution. And of course, that means that diesel prices skyrocketed overnight and fertilizer costs are going to go up. So we do need to see if we can come to some sort of diplomatic solution and figure out what are alternatives if that's not going to be possible.
4: Ricketts was in Norfolk on Wednesday for a roundtable event hosted by the Nebraska Farm Bureau. A Nebraska cosmetology school will close its remaining locations across the state later this month. The Lincoln Journal-Star reports Joseph's College of Cosmetology will shut down on Friday, July 31st, when L. Jane Nims, its owner and longtime president, retires. At that time, Joseph's campuses in Lincoln, Grand Island, Kearney, and Norfolk will also close. That's news from the WJAG and Norfolk Daily News newsroom. For those stories and more, go to WJAG.com.

Yeah, I hear you, Kenny. My Country 106 kicks your hand with Henry inside the Heritage Homes in Norfolk studio and on the Norfolk County radio app. And coming up this hour, we have music from Chase Rice, also some Morgan Wallen, and some Lady A on the way. Plus, we're going to make ourselves just a little bit smarter and get caught up in the country. It's on the way on My Country 106 Kicks.

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0: inventor of the ATM wanted to use a six-digit PIN, but when he ran the idea by his wife, she could only remember four digits. And because of her so-so memorization skills, it's been four digits ever since. Moving on, Amelia Earhart was in an open marriage where both she and her husband could be with other people. It was her idea because she considered marriage a foolish and faithless, quote, medieval. And lastly, there have been more than 400 different flavors of Kit Kats produced in Japan, including pear, soybean, blueberry, cheesecake, green tea, and wasabi. We're now just a little bit smarter in my country. 106 gigs.
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8: High temperatures reach up to 91 today. Under clear skies, south winds 8 to 15 miles per hour. Tonight, lows around 64. Tomorrow, daytime highs approaching 92. Clear skies and dry. Wednesday and Thursday, low 90s. Wednesday, mid-90s by Thursday. From the Weatherology Weather Center, powered by weatherology.com. I'm meteorologist Paul Frombly for 106 Kicks. Currently, 66.
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0: My Country 106 Kicks. Well, it's now time to get caught up in the country, and we're talking about Shania Twain because she returns to country music on July 24th with her autobiographical Little Miss Twain. But in the meantime, she's sizing up the competition and likes what she sees. Take, for instance, the Choose in Texas phenomenon, who's found massive crossover success on the pop charts like Shania did in the late 90s. You got Ella Langley, who's taken us back a little bit more of the country western sound that Shania has grown up with, which was more what her grandparents listened to and what influenced her. This is coming from Shania herself. And she's missed that in country music. The broader the margins, the better it's going to be, and the more fans are going to have all over the world. So who does Shania believe is ready for the global stage? The man behind the bar song Tipsy and Good News. She finds Shaboozy really amazing. She says that he's an artist with incredible presence. He's fun. It wouldn't even matter. She could see him doing a ballad and just being as engaging because he's got a lot of personality and because he just has his own lane. And the more we encourage individuality and originality, the more global success the genre will have. And, of course, the Canadian country pop star knows a thing or two about finding fans abroad, having just finished a dozen shows, opening for Harry Styles at London's Wembley Stadium, as well as headlining a sold-out show at Ireland's Thomond Park Stadium. Faded Blue Jeans, the Queens of the Stone Age founder Josh Homme, said in the latest preview ahead of Little Miss Twain's July 24th arrival. You're now caught up in the country on My Country 106 Hicks.
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9: With a look at sports, I'm Pat Bay. Teams from across Northeast Nebraska returned to the Diamonds yesterday for a continuation of area tournaments for Classes B and C in Legion baseball action. Starting with Class B at the Area 4 District North, both Albion Cornerstone Bank and Lakeview Bank of the Valley saw their seasons come to an end as Albion fell to Central City 13-3, while Lakeview Bank of the Valley dropped a 14-3 contest to Nebraska Doran Window out of Seward. At the Area 5 District in West Point, O'Neill Pinnacle Bank defeats Stanton 8-3 as Stanton ends the year at the 7-7 mark, while the West Point Junior Bombers also come out with an 8-3 win over Wayne Rolling Hill Supply. Moving over to Class C in the Area 1 tournament in Crofton, Creighton Bloomfield Wausau cruises by the Tri-County Titans 10-1 as Tri-County ends the year with a 3-17 record, and Hardington Security Bank Buzzards, they rally for a 5-4 win over Crofton. And in the Area 2 district out in Ponca, it's Equity Bank Post 55 Pender downing Hooper Scribner 9-7, while Ponca gets a 19-12 win over Post 81 Bullstinks of Wakefield. Wakefield ends the year with a 4-14 mark. Outside of area district play, both the Norfolk Legion baseball teams wrapped up play in their final regular season tournaments yesterday. Starting with the seniors game, Caleb Carlson posted 3 hits and 3 plate appearances, but Norfolk Motor Company was unable to score any runs as they dropped a 7-0 outing to North Platte Great Plains Health. In the juniors game, Jay Anderson led the way with 3 hits, while he and Iverson Sanchez drove in 3 runs as Norfolk Elkhorn Valley Bank used an 11-run 5th inning to cruise by Warriors Post 1 Juniors of Omaha Westside 16-5 and snap a 7-game losing skid. Two Huskers will get their chance at pro baseball as pitchers Ty Horn and Carson Yasa were both selected in the 3rd round of the MLB draft back on Saturday. Horn, who was taken 94th overall by Cincinnati, posted a 3-3 record with a 4.03 ERA and 87 strikeouts, along with a save across 22 appearances, including 12 starts. Yasa, taken 4 picks later by the Chicago Cubs, finished with a 10-2 record with a 3.59 ERA and 2 complete game outings while striking out 117 batters. Finally, the governor isn't quite done after all, as Jordan Larson announced she is coming out of retirement back on Friday and is rejoining Love Nebraska. Larson, who previously announced her retirement from volleyball back in January, was a 3-time All-American at Nebraska, helping the Huskers capture the 2006 national title before gaining 4 Olympic medals, and was recently inducted into the National High School Hall of Fame earlier in July. That's a look at sports. I'm Pat Cavey.

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10: High temperatures reach up to 91 today under clear skies, south winds, 8 to 15 miles per hour. Tonight, lows around 64. Tomorrow, daytime highs approaching 92. Clear skies and dry. Wednesday and Thursday, low 90s. Wednesday, mid-90s by Thursday. From the Weatherology Weather Center, powered by weatherology.com. I'm meteorologist Paul Frombly for 106 Kicks. Currently, 66.

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2: From the WJAG and Norfolk Daily News newsroom, I'm Paul Hughes. Independent candidate for U.S. Senate Dan Osborne received some unusual support for his campaign when Democratic nominee Cindy Burbank said she'd suspend her campaign and throw her support to Osborne. Osborne told Newstalk WJAG, when a candidate doesn't have a clear path to victory, that's typically when they get out of the race.
3: If the script were flipped and it was me and I have no path to victory, I'm getting out of the way. Because I think really for me at the end of the day, it's replacing a billionaire with a mechanic and just having an unapologetically workers' rights agenda. And so whatever she decides to do, that's on her. I don't talk to her, but I would assume if she's got no path to victory, she'd get out of the way.
2: Osborne insisted he's not a Democrat and that if elected, he'd not caucus with Democrats. Nonpartisan candidate for Nebraska's 1st Congressional District, Austin Allman, says he has enough signatures to be on the November ballot, setting up a likely four-way race with Democratic nominee Chris Backmire, Republican incumbent Representative Mike Flood, and Libertarian Nick Sandman. The Allman campaign said it's collected about 2,150 signatures and will continue collecting them as a cushion. They plan to submit their signatures to the Secretary of State by the end of the month. The deadline is August 3rd. That's news from the WJAG and Norfolk Daily News newsroom. For those stories and more, go to WJAG.com.

My Country 106 kicks your hand with Henry inside the Heritage Homes in Norfolk studio and on the Norfolk Henry radio app. And coming up this hour, we have music from Brett Eldridge, also some Luke Combs and some Florida Georgia Line on the way. Plus, we're going to tune into the world of Hollywood and we're going to talk about ways to have AI stop ruining your brain. That's on the way this hour on My Country 106 Kicks. I got the

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0: My Country 106 Kicks. Well, it's now time to do a check of the box office from the weekend, and Disney's live-action Moana topped the box office, although with lower numbers than expected. The film brought in $43 million to debut at number one, according to the Box Office Mojo reports. According to Variety, the amount was well below the projected $60 to $65 million, with a budget of $250 million was expected to take it. It's also well below previous Disney live-action remakes, including Lilo and Stitch, which debuted at $100 million. Last week's number one, Minions and Monsters, brought in another $20.5 million to land at number two this week, with Toy Story 5 at number three with $18.5 million. Another new release, the supernatural horror film Evil Dead Burn, debuted at number four with $13.7 million, followed by Young Washington at five with $6.4 million. Continuing on our list, number seven, Obsession at $3.8 million. Supergirl at $3.6 million. Disclosure Day at $3.2 million. And Backrooms at $1.5 million. You know, as far as Moana and the remakes, I think it's too soon for Moana to be a remake. You know, I can understand wanting the nostalgia and stuff and trying to get these kids who had watched Moana when it came out, but it's still not that long ago that it came out, and then they just had two. I think you have to let it settle a little bit. You know what I mean? Too much of one thing can be bad. That's all I'm going to say. Your weather's up next to My Country 106 Kicks.
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5: High temperatures reach up to 91 today. Under clear skies, south winds 8 to 15 miles per hour. Tonight, lows around 64. Tomorrow, daytime highs approaching 92. Clear skies and dry. Wednesday and Thursday, low 90s. Wednesday, mid-90s by Thursday. From the Weatherology Weather Center, powered by weatherology.com, I'm meteorologist Paul Frombly for 106 KIX. Currently, it's 70 degrees.
0: 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Well, coming up here in just a little bit, we're talking about how to stop AI from ruining your brain. That's on the way on My Country 106 Kicks.

0: My Country 106 Kicks. Well, it's now time to talk about AI because a staff writer for The Atlantic did a story on how AI is breaking our brains. There's clear evidence that we're not thinking for ourselves as much as we used to, and there are a few techniques you want to try to prevent it, which I think we all need to do better at, right? Our first one is asking for hints, not answers. People who ask AI to directly answer the question suffer from severe declines in motivation and ability. But people who ask AI for background thinking or clarifications do not. Next one, start with a blank page. When you want its take on something, write up your own analysis or conclusions, then ask AI to challenge your thinking, not produce it. Next one, rotate tasks. Every time you do a task with AI, follow it with a task that doesn't involve AI. That'll keep your creative muscles alive. And lastly, make a sharp distinction between rote work and creative work. Let AI write quick emails, but don't let it write your essays and memos. You know, I think we can all do better about thinking for ourselves, right? AI can be a great tool when used sparingly. But when it's constantly giving you all the answers, you're not doing the work, right? I'm starting to sound like my teachers in high school, right? Anyway, yeah, you can have the answers in your brain. You can use it to check the answers in your brain. But AI doesn't know everything. It might just be telling you what you want to hear. So keep that in mind. Anyway, your sports is up next in My Country 106 Kicks.
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7: With a look at sports, I'm Pat Bay. Teams from across Northeast Nebraska returned to the Diamonds yesterday for a continuation of area tournaments for Classes B and C and Legion baseball action. Starting with Class B at the Area 4 District North, both Albion Cornerstone Bank and Lakeview Bank of the Valley saw their seasons come to an end as Albion fell to Central City 13-3, while Lakeview Bank of the Valley dropped a 14-3 contest to Nebraska Doran Window out of Seward. At the Area 5 District in West Point, O'Neill Pinnacle Bank defeats Stanton 8-3 as Stanton ends the year at the 7-7 mark, while the West Point Junior Bombers also come out with an 8-3 win over Wayne Rolling Hill Supply. Moving over to Class C in the Area 1 tournament in Crofton, Creighton Bloomfield Wausau cruises by the Tri-County Titans 10-1 as Tri-County ends the year with a 3-17 record. And Hardington Security Bank Buzzards, they rally for a 5-4 win over Crofton. And in the Area 2 district out in Ponca, it's Equity Bank Post 55 Pender downing Hooper Scribner 9-7, while Ponca gets a 19-12 win over Post 81 Bullstinks of Wakefield. Wakefield ends the year with a 4-14 mark. Outside of area district play, both the Norfolk Legion baseball teams wrapped up play in their final regular season tournaments yesterday. Starting with the seniors game, Caleb Carlson posted 3 hits and 3 plate appearances, but Norfolk Motor Company was unable to score any runs as they dropped a 7-0 outing to North Platte Great Plains Health. In the juniors game, Jay Anderson led the way with 3 hits, while he and Iverson Sanchez drove in 3 runs as Norfolk Elkhorn Valley Bank used an 11-run 5th inning to cruise by Warriors Post 1 Juniors of Omaha Westside 16-5 and snap a 7-game losing skid. Two Huskers will get their chance at pro baseball as pitchers Ty Horn and Carson Yasa were both selected in the 3rd round of the MLB draft back on Saturday. Horn, who was taken 94th overall by Cincinnati, posted a 3-3 record with a 4.03 ERA and 87 strikeouts along with a save across 22 appearances, including 12 starts. Yasa, taken 4 picks later by the Chicago Cubs, finished with a 10-2 record with a 3.59 ERA and 2 complete game outings while striking out 117 batters. Finally, the governor isn't quite done after all, as Jordan Larson announced she is coming out of retirement back on Friday and is rejoining Love, Nebraska. Larson, who previously announced her retirement from volleyball back in January, was a 3-time All-American at Nebraska, helping the Huskers capture the 2006 national title before gaining 4 Olympic medals, and was recently inducted into the National High School Hall of Fame earlier in July. That's a look at sports. I'm Pat Cavay.
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8: the Colfax County Fair is this weekend with free admission each day. 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It's the Colfax County Fair this weekend.

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2: Ryan Siegel here at the Crate Livestock Market this week. The 14th of July, no sale this week, no sale this week. Will we be back in here on July 28th? Our next sale is going to be July 28th, and that's going to be kind of your, we'll have feeder calves, we'll have bred cows, we'll have pairs on that sale as well. I do know of some fancy black-white face bred heifers. They're going to be fall calving heifers. They're going to start the 10th of August. They'll be coming to town. We do have some yearling heifers, feeder heifers coming to town as well. So that's going to be on that July 28th sale. So kind of keep that date in mind. No sale this week. Next sale is going to be July 28th. 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That's 402-358-3449. Or you can always call me on my cell, and that is 402-640-2223.
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11: High temperatures reach up to 91 today. Under clear skies, south winds 8 to 15 miles per hour. Tonight, lows around 64. Tomorrow, daytime highs approaching 92. Clear skies and dry. Wednesday and Thursday, low 90s. Wednesday, mid 90s by Thursday. 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I'm meteorologist Paul Frombly for 106 Kicks. Currently, it's 70 degrees.
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2: 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Oh, yeah. Baby, here we go.
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Plus, we have your good news of the day. We'll talk about the best and worst states to live in, and we'll see if we can get somebody qualified for the Hot Tub of Prizes giveaway. It's all coming up this hour on My Country 106 Kicks.

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My Country 106 kicks. It's now time for your good news of the day. And we're starting with a couple from Tennessee who celebrated 80 years of marriage. Their names are John Carroll, who's 101 years old, and his wife, Jerry, who's 100. And they have 3 children, 7 grandchildren, 21 great-grandchildren, and 1 great-great-grandchild. One of their favorite things to do is to go to the local McDonald's every Friday for a sausage McMuffin with egg. Employees recently honored the Carrolls with a special sign under the Golden Arches celebrating their 80 years together. A 21-year-old woman from Texas turned her front porch into a bakery. Her name is Angela Henson, and her business is called Little Bit Bakery. It's been so popular that people are lining up for hours early for her fresh sourdough bread, English muffins, cinnamon rolls, and other yummy baked goods. Customers say they love cheering.

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12: Bright sunshine expected today, with daytime highs approaching 91. Winds out of the south, 8 to 15 miles per hour. Clear skies again tonight, lows level off around 64. Daytime highs approaching 92 tomorrow. Ample sunshine expected. Sunny skies and dry Wednesday and Thursday, low 90s. Wednesday, mid 90s by Thursday. I'm meteorologist Paul Trombley for 106 Kicks. Currently 75.
13: 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We'll come up here in just a little bit. We're talking about the best and worst states to live in. That's on the way on My Country 106 Kicks.

0: My Country 106 Kicks. Well, it's now time to talk about the best and worst states to live in, because every year CNBC does a ranking of America's top states for business. Now, Ohio won this year, but as a part of their decision-making process, they factor in quality of life score for each state. To determine each state's quality of life score, they look at the following factors: crime rates, air quality, health care, cost and availability of child care, inclusiveness of state laws, and reproductive rights. So the five states with the highest quality of life scores go in order. Vermont has been the number one state for 6 years in a row. They were rated with an A+ with a score of 233 out of a possible 290 points. Followed by Maine with 232 points. New Jersey, 223. Minnesota, 210. That gets them at an A, not an A+. And Connecticut, 205. Seems like all of these are cold states, right? Or at least have very strong winters. The states with the worst quality of life scores include Tennessee. They got an F, a 64 out of 290 points. They were rated badly for crime, inclusiveness, and worker protections. Following that, we have Texas, who had 78. That's still an F. Indiana, 82 out of 290, which is also an F. Louisiana had an 82 out of 290. Georgia had an 89 out of 290. I am curious. I'm trying to find where we are on here. We are ranked 26th. In this listing here. 26. That's middle of the road. You know, that's good, right? Could be better. Could be worse. I guess that's something to put in perspective, right? Anyway, more music on the way next. My Country, 106 Kicks.
1: Soybeans are up. Corn and cattle are mostly higher. Hogs are mixed. Hello, I'm Megan Grebner with your commodity market update on Brownfield. Speed wins. That's why Sign is focused on delivering higher yielding genetics faster than the competition, and why they've released more new Enlist E3 lines than any other company. Sign has yield. Soybeans are higher on fund and technical buying. The market's watching weather as the forecast looks to be hot and dry in much of the U.S. growing areas. The USDA will update its crop conditions this afternoon. August beans up 4 3/4 at 11.96 1/2. September beans up 3 1/2 at 11.84 3/4. The wheat complex is mostly higher on fund and technical buying. The forecast is for hot and dry weather heading into key crop development times. The trade's looking ahead to this afternoon's conditions update from the USDA. September corn's up 3 1/2 at 4.43. December corn is up 4 1/2 at 4.65 1/2. The wheat complex is mixed. Harvested acres are at a 56-year low, but demand has pulled back recently. The trade's also watching geopolitical issues in the Black Sea region. In Chicago, September wheat's down 5 3/4 at 6.34 1/2. December wheat's down 4 1/2 at 6.50. In Kansas City, September wheat's down a dime at 6.66 1/4. And in Minneapolis, September wheat's down 2 1/4 at 6.50 1/4. Live and feeder cattle are mostly higher, optimistic ahead of the week's direct cash business. August lives are unchanged at 235.20. October lives are up 47 at 231.02. August feeder cattle are up 207 at 356.67. Hogs are mixed on spread trade. August lean hogs are up $1.02 at $100.02. October lean hogs are up 75 cents at $85.82. I'm Megan Grebner, Brownfield Ag News.
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0: 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Well, congratulations to Noni of Randolph for getting qualified for the Hot Tub of Prizes giveaway. Remember, if you're unable to get in by phone, you can always go to the sponsor locations to sign up there to potentially get qualified. We have locations in Clearwater, Elgin, Humphrey, Neely, Norfolk, O'Neill, Verdigris, and everywhere in between. So be sure, go check them out, scan the QR codes, find us when we're out and about, get those QR codes too. You can never scan too many QR codes when it comes to these things, right? Anyway, that's going to do it for me in the studio for this morning. Don't forget, Carson's on this afternoon. It's going to be a good show. You're not going to want to miss it. But until tomorrow, hope you have a good rest of your Monday. And that's from all of us here at My Country 106 Gigs.
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8: Bright sunshine expected today, with daytime highs approaching 91. Winds out of the south, 8 to 15 miles per hour. Clear skies again tonight, lows level off around 64. Daytime highs approaching 92 tomorrow. Ample sunshine expected. Sunny skies and dry Wednesday and Thursday, low 90s. Wednesday, mid 90s by Thursday. I'm meteorologist Paul Trombley for 106 Kicks. Right now, it's 79 degrees.
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0: The 2026 Holt County Fair and Chambers is something to squeal about August 3rd through the 8th, adding a grease pig contest. The virtual reality truck will be there Friday and Saturday, and demolition derby. 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
3: From the WJAG and Norfolk Daily News Newsroom, I'm Paul Hughes. Independent candidate for U.S. Senate Dan Osborne received some unusual support for his campaign when Democratic nominee Cindy Burbank said she'd suspend her campaign and throw her support to Osborne. Osborne told Newstalk WJAG, when a candidate doesn't have a clear path to victory, that's typically when they get out of the race.
4: If the script were flipped and it was me and I have no path to victory, I'm getting out of the way. Because I think really for me at the end of the day, it's replacing a billionaire with a mechanic and just having an unapologetically workers' rights agenda. And so whatever she decides to do, that's on her. I don't talk to her, but I would assume if she's got no path to victory, she'd get out of the way.
3: Osborne insisted he's not a Democrat and that if elected, he'd not caucus with Democrats. On Friday night at 11:01, the 21st Century Road to Housing Act became law without the president's signature and without a veto. Under the Constitution, the bill had to sit for 10 days, excluding Sundays. Nebraska 1st District Congressman Mike Flood, the bill's main author in the House, said it's a huge step in making homes more affordable and increasing supply. He called it a rare win in Washington with a bipartisan compromise on an issue so important to so many.
5: Friday night, I traveled to Little Rock, Arkansas to join the full committee chairman, French Hill, at a press conference Saturday afternoon or Saturday morning, and we celebrated the passage of this landmark legislation. It's the first time in 36 years that Congress has passed groundbreaking landmark legislation aimed at housing affordability.
3: Flood added the new law changes rules that have been in place since 1993. Nebraska Governor Jim Pillen hosts his monthly radio call-in show today from Lincoln. It runs from 2 to 3, and you can hear it on News Talk WJAG, 780 AM, 105.9 FM, WJAG.com, and the Norfolk NE radio app. To ask the governor a question, call 800-799-7696. 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
6: 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August beans up 3.75 at 11.95 and a half. September beans up 3.5 at 11.84 and three quarters. Corn is mostly higher on fund and technical buying. September corn's up 3.75 at 4.43 and a quarter. December corn's up 5.25 at 4.66 and a quarter. Live and feeder cattle are mostly higher, optimistic ahead of the week's direct business. August live's up 47 at 2.35.67. August feeders up $3 at 3.57.60. Hogs are mixed on spread trade. August lean hogs up 85 at 99.85. October lean hogs up 42 at 85.50. I'm Megan Grebner for Brownfield.

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Little further. A little more. Little more. No, too far. No. Perfect. It's the Way Back When at 10 on My Country 106 Kicks.

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5: Bright sunshine expected today with daytime highs approaching 91. Winds out of the south, 8 to 15 miles per hour. Clear skies again tonight, lows level off around 64. Daytime highs approaching 92 tomorrow. Ample sunshine expected. Sunny skies and dry Wednesday and Thursday, low 90s. Wednesday, mid 90s by Thursday. I'm meteorologist Paul Trombley for 106 Kicks. Right now, it's 79 degrees.
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2: Soybeans are up. Corn and cattle are mostly higher. Hogs are mixed. Hello, I'm Megan Grebner with your commodity market update on Brownfield. When it comes to short stature corn, it all started with Stein. For decades, they've been focused on unique hybrids that deliver top yield. Stein invented short stature corn, then perfected it. Stein has yield. Soybeans are higher on fund and technical buying. August beans up 5 at 11.96 and 3 quarters. September beans up 5 and a quarter at 11.86 and a half. Corn is mostly higher on fund and technical buying. September corn's up 4 and 3 quarters at 444 and a quarter. December corn's up 5 and 3 quarters at 466 and 3 quarters. Live and feeder cattle are mostly higher, optimistic ahead of the week's direct business. August live's up 30 at 235.50. August feeder's up 267 at 357.27. Hogs are mixed on spread trade. August lean hogs up 72 at 99.72. October lean hogs up 20 at 85.27. I'm Megan Grebner for Brownfield.
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8: Bright sunshine expected today, with daytime highs approaching 91. Winds out of the south, 8 to 15 miles per hour. Clear skies again tonight. Lows level off around 64. Daytime highs approaching 92 tomorrow. Ample sunshine expected. Sunny skies and dry Wednesday and Thursday. Low 90s Wednesday, mid 90s by Thursday. I'm meteorologist Paul Trombley for 106 Kicks. Right now, it's 79 degrees.
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2: Hello, this Tuesday, July 14th will be a special fall calf and yearling auction here at the Atkinson Livestock Market. 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Jordan's Chris Scudler with 500 black-white face steers coming off grass, including 178 head weighing 10.5, 265 head at 975. 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TR Livestock with 65 black and Charcross fall calves, 6.5 to 8. More fall calves and yearlings from the Thornburg Ranch, Kyle Sanderson, Riley Boniface, Miles Garwood, and Monty Painter and Nancy Bartos. Also 14 spring calves weighing 2.5 to 300 from Dwayne Nyman. 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
6: Ample sunshine expected today with daytime highs approaching 91. Winds out of the south, 8 to 15 miles per hour. Clear skies again tonight, lows level off around 64. 92 tomorrow, ample sunshine expected. From the Weatherology Weather Center, powered by weatherology.com, I'm meteorologist Jennifer Wojcicki for 106 Kicks. Right now, 81.
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1: From the WJAG and Norfolk Daily News newsroom, I'm Paul Hughes. South Carolina Senator Lindsey Graham passed away Saturday evening, and on Sunday, Nebraska Senator Pete Ricketts appeared on Fox News' Sunday briefing to honor Graham's life and legacy. Ricketts shared a story involving his colleague and friend.
2: One time we were at dinner and President Trump called, and you may recall that President Trump was encouraging us to get rid of the filibuster. And Lindsey Graham started talking to him about something else and said, "Hey, Mr. President, you really should weigh in on this." And he's going back and forth with the president. And he says, "Hey, let me write you up a tweet. I'll send it to you." So he writes up the tweet, sends it to the president. And the president posts it. And at the bottom it says, "And the Senate should get rid of the filibuster."
1: Lindsey Graham was 71. The Nebraska Department of Transportation has begun the construction of rumble strips on several Nebraska and U.S. highways in northeast Nebraska. Work includes installation of centerline and edgeline rumble strips and pavement markings. The project will be constructed under traffic and lane closures and other traffic control practices. Anticipated completion is September of 2026. You're reminded to drive cautiously in and near work zones, to buckle up, and to put the phones down. And Nebraska Governor Jim Pillen hosts his monthly radio call-in show today from Lincoln. It runs from 2 to 3, and you can hear it on News Talk WJAG, 780 AM, 105.9 FM, WJAG.com, and the Norfolk NE radio app. To ask the governor a question, call 800-799-7696. That's news from the WJAG and Norfolk Daily News newsroom. 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
3: Soybeans and corn are up. Cattle are mostly higher. Hogs are mostly lower. 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August beans up 9 3/4 at 1201.5. September beans up 9 3/4 at 1191. 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September contracts up 4.5 at 444. December corn's up 5 1/4 at 466 1/4. Live and feeder cattle are mostly higher, optimistic ahead of the week's direct business. August live's up 40 at 235.60. August feeder is up 240 at 357. Hogs are mostly lower on demand uncertainties. August lean hogs up 12 at 99.12. October lean hogs down 37 at 84.70. I'm Megan Grebner for Brownfield.
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4: Ample sunshine expected today with daytime highs approaching 91. Winds out of the south, 8 to 15 miles per hour. Clear skies again tonight, lows level off around 64. 92 tomorrow, ample sunshine expected. From the Weatherology Weather Center, powered by weatherology.com, I'm meteorologist Jennifer Wojcicki for 106 KIX. Right now, it's 84 degrees.
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13: Ample sunshine expected today with daytime highs approaching 91. Winds out of the south, 8 to 15 miles per hour. Clear skies again tonight, lows level off around 64. 92 tomorrow, ample sunshine expected. 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Right now, it's 84 degrees.

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Another young man takes his place. Average Joe, average pace.

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9: Ample sunshine expected this afternoon with daytime highs approaching 91. South winds 8 to 15 miles per hour. Clear skies again tonight, 66. High temperatures reach up to 93. Tomorrow, clear skies. From the Weatherology Weather Center, powered by weatherology.com, I'm meteorologist Jennifer Wojcicki for 106 Kicks. Right now, 86.
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10: Country weather. Ample sunshine expected this afternoon with daytime highs approaching 91. South winds 8 to 15 miles per hour. Clear skies again tonight, 66. High temperatures reach up to 93. Tomorrow, clear skies. From the Weatherology Weather Center, powered by weatherology.com, I'm meteorologist Jennifer Wojcicki for 106 KICKS. Right now, 86.

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Later on, we'll go to California to find out how an Airbnb can feel just like home. It's all on the way this hour right here on My Country 106 Kicks.

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8: Ample sunshine expected this afternoon with daytime highs approaching 91. South winds 8 to 15 miles per hour. Clear skies again tonight, 66. High temperatures reach up to 93. Tomorrow, clear skies. From the Weatherology Weather Center, powered by weatherology.com, I'm meteorologist Jennifer Wojcicki for 106 Kicks. Currently 88.

Aaron Tippin here on My Country 106 Kicks. Hey, coming up in just a couple minutes here, we'll talk about how an Airbnb can feel just like home. That's coming up after Toby Keith on My Country 106 Kicks.

0: My Country 106 Kicks, our story this hour takes us to California, where a family's holiday took a turn after they made a bizarre discovery inside their Airbnb. After walking inside the San Diego accommodation, two sisters noticed something strange on the wall that they never would have expected: a picture of their family. In a strange coincidence, the framed photo showed the family playing on the beach a decade earlier. The sisters shared their findings in a now-viral video where they explained how they spotted the photograph hanging inside the holiday rental and quickly realized it featured their own family from about 10 years earlier. After taking a closer look, they confirmed it really was them by matching their faces and even the clothes they had been wearing during the beach outing. Absolutely bizarre situation here. My thing is, how did the Airbnb get this picture? Just so many weird things had to have happened for this to... for this picture to end up on the wall of that Airbnb. Just a really, really bizarre situation. I think a lot of questions that may not get answered in this situation. More music on the way this hour right here on My Country 106 Kicks.
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7: The Madison County Fair wrapped up yesterday with a full day of family activities, carnival rides, and an evening extreme rodeo that drew a large crowd to the fairgrounds. 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NPPD will host an open house on Tuesday, July 21st in Clearwater to gather public input for a new transmission project in the area. The informal open house will be from 3 to 7 p.m. at the American Legion Hall and offers an opportunity to review project information and visit with project team members. A starting position in the front row of an A feature at the off-road speedway, although it does provide an opportunity, does not ensure victory. Only one of the cars located in row 1 at the beginning of any of the 6 feature races earned a spot in victory lane on Saturday. 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
8: Ample sunshine expected this afternoon with daytime highs approaching 91. South winds 8 to 15 miles per hour. Clear skies again tonight, 66. High temperatures reach up to 93. Tomorrow, clear skies. From the Weatherology Weather Center, powered by weatherology.com, I'm meteorologist Jennifer Wojcicki for 106 Kicks. Currently 88.

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1: From the WJAG and Norfolk Daily News Newsroom, I'm Paul Hughes. South Carolina Senator Lindsey Graham passed away Saturday evening, and on Sunday, Nebraska Senator Pete Ricketts appeared on the Fox News Sunday briefing to honor Graham's life and legacy. Ricketts shared a story involving his colleague and friend.
2: One time we were at dinner and President Trump called, and you may recall that President Trump was encouraging us to get rid of the filibuster. And Lindsey Graham started talking to him about something else and said, "Hey, Mr. President, you really should weigh in on this." And he's going back and forth with presidents. And he says, "Hey, let me write you up a tweet. I'll send it to you." So he writes up the tweet, sends it to the president. And the president posts it. And at the bottom, it says, "And the Senate should get rid of the filibuster."
1: Lindsey Graham was 71. The Nebraska Department of Transportation has begun the construction of rumble strips on several Nebraska and U.S. highways in northeast Nebraska. Work includes installation of centerline and edgeline rumble strips and pavement markings. The project will be constructed under traffic with lane closures and other traffic control practices. Anticipated completion is September 2026. You're reminded to drive cautiously in and near work zones, to buckle up, and to put down your phones. The Nebraska Public Power District plans to build a 27-mile, 345-kilovolt transmission line to connect the existing NPPD substation in southeast Holt County to the existing substation northeast of Neely in Antelope County. NPPD will host an open house on Tuesday, July 21st in Clearwater to gather public input for a new transmission project in the area. The informal meeting is scheduled for 3 to 7 p.m. at the American Legion Hall and offers an opportunity to review the project and visit with the project team members. The new line is aimed at increasing the system's transmission capacity to meet increasing demand. That's news from the WJAG and Norfolk Daily News Newsroom. For those stories and more, go to WJAG.com.

My Country 106 Kicks, you are chatting with Carson just past 3 o'clock on a Monday afternoon. And coming up this hour, we've got music from George Strait. Also, Dylan Carmichael and Cole Swindell. Later on, if you've ever considered owning a pet sloth, there are a few new areas where you are now able to do so. We'll talk about those places later this hour right here on My Country 106 Kicks.

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0: country weather.
1: Ample sunshine expected this afternoon with daytime highs approaching 91. South winds 8 to 15 miles per hour. Clear skies again tonight, 66. High temperatures reach up to 93. Tomorrow, clear skies. From the Weatherology Weather Center, powered by weatherology.com, I'm meteorologist Jennifer Wojcicki for 106 KIX. Currently, it's 90 degrees.

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Hey, come up in just a couple minutes here. 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That's coming up after Caleb Kenner on My Country 106 Kicks.

0: My Country 106 Kicks, our story this hour takes us to Florida, where a 60-day ban on importing sloths into the state has expired, even as 8 rescued sloths continue their rehabilitation at a Florida zoo. The Florida Fish and Wildlife Conservation Commission issued an emergency ban in May following an investigation into the death of dozens of sloths connected to the proposed Sloth World attraction. According to investigators, the animals died while being housed in a holding facility where they allegedly were left without heat or water. The temporary ban was intended to prevent additional sloths from being brought into the state while the investigation continued. Despite the allegations, no one has been criminally charged in connection with the deaths. But meanwhile, the plan for Sloth World have been abandoned. Really, really weird thing here. I didn't even know that there was going to be a sloth attraction in Florida. Really, really interesting to think about. Unfortunate that this happened with all of the sloths. It's interesting to find out what measures are going to be taken now that this ban has been lifted. There's got to be some kind of measures taken to ensure that these sloths are well cared for. More music on the way this hour right here on My Country 106 Kicks.
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1: 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Again, Thursday, 10 a.m. to 4 p.m. at 3206 Roche Drive here in Norfolk.
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17: The Madison County Fair wrapped up yesterday with a full day of family activities, carnival rides, and an evening extreme rodeo that drew a large crowd to the fairgrounds. 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NPPD will host an open house on Tuesday, July 21st in Clearwater to gather public input for a new transmission project in the area. The informal open house will be from 3 to 7 p.m. at the American Legion Hall and offers an opportunity to review project information and visit with project team members. A starting position in the front row of an A feature at the off-road speedway, although it does provide an opportunity, does not ensure victory. Only one of the cars located in row 1 at the beginning of any of the 6 feature races earned a spot in Victory Lane on Saturday. 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
10: Ample sunshine expected this afternoon with daytime highs approaching 91. South winds 8 to 15 miles per hour. Clear skies again tonight, 66. High temperatures reach up to 93. Tomorrow, clear skies. From the Weatherology Weather Center, powered by weatherology.com, I'm meteorologist Jennifer Wojcicki for 106 KIX. Currently, it's 90 degrees.

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Later on, we'll go to Colorado to talk about how sometimes you really can't fix stupid. It's all on the way this hour right here on My Country 106 Kicks.

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7: Ample sunshine expected this afternoon with daytime highs approaching 91. South winds 8 to 15 miles per hour. Clear skies again tonight, 66. High temperatures reach up to 93. Tomorrow, clear skies. 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Currently 90.
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Kane Brown here on My Country 106 Kicks. Hey, coming up in just a couple minutes here, we've got a story from Colorado that goes to show that sometimes you really can't fix stupid. We'll have that after Chris Young on My Country 106 Kicks.

0: My Country 106 Kicks, our story this hour takes us to Colorado, where westbound lanes of U.S. Highway 36 were closed for several hours Saturday after a hit-and-run crash that caused a fuel spill. The Colorado State Patrol said just after 7 a.m. Saturday, troopers responded to a hit-and-run crash involving a semi in the westbound lanes of U.S. 36. The truck was leaking about 50 to 60 gallons of diesel fuel. The preliminary reports indicate that a Dodge Challenger, a Ford F-150, and a semi were traveling westbound on the highway when the Challenger was in the HOV lane with the Ford F-150 to its right and the truck in the next lane after that. The driver of the Challenger crossed two white solid lines moving from the HOV lane to the general purpose lane, cutting off the F-150 and the semi. Driver of the F-150 lost control, swerved, and then hit a semi's left fuel tank with the truck's front right side. The F-150 then rotated, causing the bed of the pickup to go under the left side of the semi's trailer and hit the rear left side tires of the trailer. The F-150 then fled, as did the Challenger, while the semi driver pulled over to the shoulder. The semi driver was not hurt. One of the truck that fled doors had a sticker on the side that said, quote, "You can't fix stupid." The highway was reopened at around 2 p.m. after a nearly 7-hour closure. The funny thing of the whole situation is, of course, the side of the pickup with the sticker reading, "You can't fix stupid." One of the funny things here that this is the particular one of the particular drivers that drove away from the scene, proving in fact that in some cases you really can't fix stupid. It's now time for your Cash Grain Report, brought to you by Dinkle Implement of Norfolk.
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2: Here are the afternoon cash grain bids from area elevators. At mid-afternoon on Monday, corn was trending higher by a penny and beans were trending 4 cents higher. ADM in Columbus, cash corn 431, new crop 448. Blumenegg in Bloomfield, cash corn 405, new crop 405. 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CIE in Norfolk, cash corn 406, new crop 423. Walbaum's in Wakefield, cash corn 408, new crop 410. Wisner Farmers Elevator, cash corn 405, new crop 418. CVA 8120 in Randolph, cash corn 398, new crop 418. Cash beans 1142, new crop 1130. ADM in Enola, cash corn 411, new crop 423. 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Cash beans 1136, new crop 1129. Central Valley Ag in Humphrey, cash corn 404, new crop 418. Cash beans 1145, new crop 1126. 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
2: 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Also 14 spring calves weighing 2.5 to 300 from Dwayne Nyman. 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
8: From the WJAG and Norfolk Daily News Newsroom, I'm Paul Hughes. On Friday night at 11:01 p.m., the 21st Century Road to Housing Act became law without the president's signature and without a veto. Under the Constitution, the bill had to sit for 10 days, excluding Sundays. Nebraska 1st District Congressman Mike Flood, the bill's main author in the House, said it's a huge step in making homes more affordable and increasing supply. He called it a rare win in Washington with a bipartisan compromise on an issue so important to so many.
9: Friday night, I traveled to Little Rock, Arkansas to join the full committee chairman, French Hill, at a press conference Saturday morning. And we celebrated the passage of this landmark legislation. It's the first time in 36 years that Congress has passed groundbreaking landmark legislation aimed at housing affordability.
8: Flood added the new law changes rules that have been in existence since 1993. A Nebraska cosmetology school will close its remaining locations across the state later this month. The Lincoln Journal-Star reports Joseph's College of Cosmetology will shut down on Friday, July 31st, when L.J. Nims, its owner and longtime president, retires. At that time, Joseph's campuses in Lincoln, Grand Island, Kearney, and Norfolk will also close. And Governor Jim Pillen, in accordance with an order from President Donald Trump, has announced that all U.S. and Nebraska flags are to be flown at half-staff to honor U.S. Senator Lindsey Graham of South Carolina. Graham died on Saturday at the age of 71. Flags are to be flown at half-staff until 6 p.m. on Saturday, July 18th. That's news from the WJAG and Norfolk Daily News newsroom. 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

My Country 106 kicks, it's now time for the Ride at 5. Coming up this hour, we've got music from Dustin Lynch, also Sugarland, some Carrie Underwood, and a little Co Wetzel throughout the course of the hour as we get you ready for Backstage Country coming up here at 6 o'clock tonight. Gonna be a great show, gonna be a great night. Let's get you back into that music with the Ride at 5 on My Country 106 Kicks.

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0: More coming up. 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
2: Nothing says summer better than a night at the Pierce County Fair, July 22nd through July 26th. Wednesday has the NNPAI Tractor Pull. On Thursday, fill the rumble with the Outlaw Truck and Tractor Pulling Association shaking the stands. 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

somehow, some way. 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
19: Jake's Country Weather.
20: Lows get down to about 66 tonight under clear skies. Winds out of the south, 8 to 15 miles per hour. Bright sunshine expected again. Tomorrow, high temperatures reach up to 93. Lows dip down to about 65. Tomorrow night, clear skies. From the Weatherology Weather Center, powered by weatherology.com, I'm meteorologist Jennifer Wojcicki for 106 Kicks. Currently 90.
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5: Hey there, it's Elena, and welcome to a brand new week of Backstage Country with a brand new host, of course. He's had 31 number one hits. He is now in the company of George Strait, Merle Haggard, Alan Jackson for the fourth most number ones since the chart began, and that could change soon. He's had 8 number one albums. He's won 7 ACM awards, including 3 consecutive Entertainer of the Year awards, and his currently, no big deal, the reigning artist of the decade. He's been headlining tours since 2008, and I could keep going for probably hours here about the accolades, but let's bring him in. Jason Aldean, welcome.
8: Thank you. I'm ready for this. Happy to be here with you, Elena. I'm excited to tell some of the stories behind my music and more.
5: Oh, it's going to be great. We got so much to talk about. Jason Aldean hosting all week long on Backstage Country, so let's go.

0: It's Backstage Country. Jason Aldean is your host this week. I'm Elena. And Jason, you know, the last time that I saw you, we were both in Georgia for your Sanford Stadium show in April. And we got a chance to catch up the night before. It was so cool to just see you lighten up in that stadium and so ready for this show. I had FOMO because I had to leave early for my gender reveal that was already planned. But I've got to hear, how did it all go from your perspective?
1: That was amazing. I mean, you know, I think we had the chance to play that stadium 13 years earlier.
0: First and only person.
1: Yeah.
0: Yep.
1: And, you know, Luke was our opener for that show 13 years ago. And so to get the chance to do it again, do it with him, it was just unbelievable. I mean, it's one of the most fun times that I've ever had on stage playing a show. And I was like, man, this is what it's like to be in a duo. Like, this is what it's like to be Brooks and Dunn, or like, you know, you don't even have to carry the whole show. You just go out and kind of carry half the show. It was great. So we had a lot of fun, and we added some shows to that on the Double Down Tour that we're going to do. I think there's 5 or 6 total this year.
0: Yeah. And you kind of close out the year with one of those, right?
1: Yeah, in Vegas, actually. So we're going to play the stadium in Vegas. We're doing Petco Park out in San Diego, Missoula, Montana, University of Montana, and Washington National Stadium in D.C. So we're adding a few of those. This is something Luke and I have been wanting to do for years, though. And, you know, finally the timing is kind of right where it makes sense to do it. And I think Georgia was kind of a, let's do this one and see how it goes. And then we'll see if we want to add more to it. And I think it was we all definitely wanted to do more of them after that night. So
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20: Will stick down to about 66 tonight under clear skies. Winds out of the south, 8 to 15 miles per hour. Bright sunshine expected again. Tomorrow, high temperatures reach up to 93. Lows dip down to about 65. Tomorrow night, clear skies. From the Weatherology Weather Center, powered by weatherology.com, I'm meteorologist Jennifer Wojcicki for 106 Kicks. Currently 90.
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1: It's Backstage Country. I'm Elena. We got Jason Aldean hosting this week, talking about all of the hits. And of course, we've got to talk about the latest, How Far Does a Goodbye Go? Jason, what is it about this one that made you want it to be a single?
2: You know, the funny thing about this song is that the guys wrote this for the next album.
1: Oh.
2: And we kind of already had the songs for what would be the Songs About Us record. And and they came in, you know, we had the songs we were going to go in and cut. It was a done deal. That was the album. And they came in at the last minute and go, hey, we wrote this thing. It's not for this record, but we think it'll be cool for the next album. And as soon as I heard it, I'm like, no way we're sitting on this song for the next couple years. Like, not a chance. This thing's too good. And it was just one of those songs. Immediately when I heard it, it was just kind of a, you know, I felt like lyrically it's what I do, really well written, and just something that I felt like was something that we kind of needed, you know. It was like a type of song that we needed that we haven't done in a while. So like kind of getting back to the old school sound a little bit. And so it was really cool. And but yeah, those guys originally wrote that for what would become whatever the next album's going to be. And I was like, this one's too good to leave on the shelf for a couple years. So
1: how often does that happen where you're like, nah, this one, I can't wait on this one?
2: It's happened a few times, you know, a lot of times. I think the guys kind of know what they're doing now. And when I say the guys, it's a couple of guys in my band who've been writing a ton of stuff lately. And so, you know, I think they kind of know what they're doing sometimes, because they'll go, yeah, well, I don't know, we're thinking about this for the next album. And they know me well enough to know if I like it, it's going to get cut, like, for the current album we're working on, you know.
1: Mm-hmm.
2: So I always kind of go to them and say, man, well played. That was really good. But a lot of times, you know, when you're just writing stuff, trying to write as much as you can for a record, and those guys do that, and I'll get in there with them sometimes and write. But, you know, a lot of times you're trying to work on demos and get those things in, and so it's not until the end. You know, sometimes it's like on that 12th hour you get those songs, you know, and it's like, you know, you weren't expecting it, but here it is. And you know, we've ended up with a few songs on different records like that.
1: Does that give you a lot of adrenaline when something like that happens?
2: I think it gets you fired up, you know what I mean? It's like, especially when you feel like you already have a great record, you know, you feel like you've put together these songs and you feel like the album is really good. And then when you get this other amazing song that kind of comes in out of the blue at the last minute, you're just like, it's just kind of the cherry on top for the album. So yeah, I mean, it definitely gets everybody fired up and excited about the project even more so.
1: Well, why don't you go ahead and introduce this cherry on top so everyone can hear it?
2: Absolutely. This is our brand new single, our current single right now. It's called How Far Does a Goodbye Go? And you're listening to it right here on Backstage Country. She said,

0: 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We've got more coming up next.
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12: Lows get down to about 66 tonight under clear skies. Winds out of the south, 8 to 15 miles per hour. Bright sunshine expected again. Tomorrow, high temperatures reach up to 93. Lows dip down to about 65. Tomorrow night, clear skies. From the Weatherology Weather Center, powered by weatherology.com, I'm meteorologist Jennifer Wojcicki for 106 Kicks. Currently 90.
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